0: on. Stop the music. Steve, why are you in your underwear?
1: Do you even pay attention to Eddie Van Halen?
0: What are you talking about?
1: Dude, just listen.
2: Van Halen's type of band, we're a rock and roll band in the truest sense. I've always thought that if you can't get up there and plug your guitar straight into an amp and play in your underwear, you ain't with it to begin with.
0: Oh, all right. The pants are coming off.
1: Oh, no. God, no.
0: Yeah, now I am ready to work.
1: Oh, for the love of God.
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1: Steve Gorman Sports. A couple of great things are happening in the WNBA right now. First of all, the league announced they've expanded next season's schedule from 44 games to 50 games. Now, the WNBA would not be doing that unless they had every reason to believe that they are going to continue this great growth rate. Professional sports leagues in America usually take about 30 years to really connect. That's what the NBA did. That's what Major League Soccer did. That's what the NFL did. That's what the WNBA has done. Now that they're 30 years in, you're seeing growth all over. They're expanding and they're growing. That's a great story. Locally, where I live, Minneapolis, the story is rookie guard Olivia Miles. Every now and again, a player shows up who does things that you've seen before, but somehow differently, somehow makes you feel better watching. It's like they have sparks flying off them when they play. And that is Olivia Miles. If you're not into women's basketball at all, I understand it. But you have a great opportunity to get onto a freight train before it's fully left the station. Check her out, Olivia Miles. If you see a highlight and you see a girl with a great, huge afro and really cool sports goggles that looks like a throwback player, that's her. She's special, and she's going to be around for a long time.
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8: Recent survey conducted by Common Sense Media found one-third of teenagers prefer AI companions over humans for serious conversations. There's a term for that: social offloading. And experts we talked to warned that this habit could be stunting emotional growth, leaving an already isolated generation who came of age during the pandemic even less prepared for the messiness of human interaction. Sure, AI can help you polish whatever it is you're looking to say, but that's not very human, right? It's the messiness that makes our interactions with each other so real. It's also what makes them so validating, help us to develop our confidence, our voice, our deep bonds with each other. Psychiatrists we talked to encouraged turning to family or friends when you're struggling to express yourself. They are keen to help. I'm Dr. Sanjay Gupta, helping you live a better life.
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10: Now it's time for a little drama, brought to you by Steve Gorman Rocks. After David Lee Roth left Van Halen in 85, he had this to say.
11: Van Halen is demanding for the audience to make a choice. You have to either love us and hate him, or vice versa. Well, I'll rise to the challenge. If we have to have a comparison, then fine. I eat you for breakfast, pal.
10: This is Steve Gorman Rocks.

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1: It's June 18th on Steve Gorman Rocks and elsewhere. 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
2: Aha, let's do this.
1: April, on this day in 1977, Fleetwood Mac went to number one on the Billboard chart in America with the song Dreams. Mm-hmm. Now, this is the craziest thing I'm going to hear myself say all day.
2: What?
1: This is their only USA number one ever.
2: There's no way. There's no chance.
1: I kid you not.
2: What?
1: Isn't that nuts?
2: Woo!
1: On this day in 1976, ABBA took part in a special celebration for Sweden's King Carl the 16th Gustaf.
2: Ah.
1: And his soon-to-be wife. The band stood there in front of the royal family and sang Dancing Queen, one of the first times they ever performed it live.
2: Wow.
1: Can you imagine you are about to marry the king of Sweden, so
2: right?
1: You are about to become the queen of Sweden, and they're like, here's a new song called Dancing Queen, and it's that banger? If somebody wrote a song for me called Dancing Dumbass, I'd be thrilled. Finally, on this day in 1964, as we've mentioned, it's Paul McCartney's birthday. Well, he turned 22 in 1964, and during an after-show party in Sydney, Australia, 17 lucky female fans were allowed to celebrate with Paul McCartney backstage.
2: Who does that? All I'm saying
1: is, I don't know what happened, but there were no cameras allowed, and that's probably all we need to say about it.
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14: Heart disease is still the leading cause of death here in the United States and around the world. But what if there was something you could do earlier in life to reduce the odds of becoming a statistic? Well, here in the United States, tens of millions of adults already take a statin to lower their cholesterol. But new guidance put out by the American College of Cardiology and the American Heart Association now emphasize that treating high cholesterol sooner could significantly reduce a person's lifetime risk of heart attack or stroke. How early are we talking? In your 30s, believe it or not. Of course, you need to talk to your doctor about whether statins are right for you, but you should know that the evidence is really starting to stack up that shows the earlier you get a jump on reducing lifelong exposure to plaque-causing lipids and lipoproteins, the better the odds are going to be for you. Make sure you get your cholesterol checked. That's the first step. I'm Dr. Sanjay Gupta, helping you live a better life.
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14: More and more people are using magnesium supplements to help them sleep. But are they safe? And do they really work? Well, first, let's talk about actual magnesium. That's an essential mineral that is needed for more than 300 different processes in the body, according to one dietitian. And most people get enough of it simply from the foods they eat. Now, if you're not getting enough, there are a few different types of supplements you can try. But as always, you should talk to your doctor before starting any new medication or supplement, whether it's prescription or over-the-counter. Now, when it comes to the science, we looked into this, and I gotta say, there's not a lot of strong evidence that magnesium supplements will actually help you sleep. They might help you manage pain, they might help you lower your stress levels, or work to get your muscles to relax. And maybe it's those things then that help you get some better sleep. I'm Dr. Sanjay Gupta, helping you live a better life.
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10: For the ninth year in a row, Finland has been named the happiest country in the world. That's according to the World Happiness Report put out every year by the Wellbeing Research Center at the University of Oxford in the UK. Two other Nordic nations, Iceland and Denmark, came in at numbers 2 and 3. Now, having spent quite a bit of time in these countries over my 2.5 decades as a journalist, I can tell you that this is not at all that surprising. There's an entirely different way of thinking in these countries. We before me, you might say. In other words, the mentality is less adversarial and much more, we're all in this together. One other interesting thing that came up was that no matter where someone lived, the more time they spent on social media, the less happy they were. Want to smile? It's simple. Put your phone away for a bit. I'm Dr. Sanjay Gupta, helping you live a better life.
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1: The best part of the day begins now. It's time to get your rock on with Steve Gorman and April Rose. It's Steve Gorman Rocks. Welcome to the show.
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0: Def Leppard with Animal on Steve Gorman Rocks, kicking off a Thursday night. This is June 18th, which means Paul McCartney is, let me do the math, it's 2026. So he is 84 years old today.
1: We're so lucky that we still have him. Like, do you know how many rock stars there are that aren't touring anymore or they're just not around anymore? And he's 84 years old and he's a legend. We are so lucky.
0: And he just released an album 2 weeks ago that's really good. And I don't mean like it's really good for an 84-year-old man. I mean, it's a really good record. It's kind of astonishing just how many songs just continue to fall out of that man. We are going to pay tribute to Paul McCartney throughout the night, but right now, we got to get into the rock and roll music. Here's The Who. Who are you?
1: 99.9 The Fox rocks.

The car's just what I needed on Steve Gorman Rocks. I like to think of myself as a guy who doesn't need much. You know, my wife always says, you're impossible to shop for. You're just always fine with whatever. And I'm like, yeah, and that's probably a good thing. But at the same time, you know, sometimes I think I should probably be more picky. I should probably actually care, because there's probably a lot of things that annoy me that I'm just so conditioned to be like, yeah, whatever. I grew up the eighth kid of eight in a family. So as I like to say, I grew up waiting online. I was just in a line, or on a line if you're from New York, for everything. You know, I had the last seat at the table. I had, very few opportunities to ever sit in the front seat of my parents' car, because there was always an older kid in front of me. And everything in my family went by age. Age first. So, again, waiting in or online for everything. Nowadays, my wife's like, do you want this or that? I'm like, I don't know. Whatever. I'm easy. So, yeah, I guess on one hand,

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19: You ever wake up in the middle of the night or maybe first thing in the morning and notice drool on your pillow? Unless you're sleeping next to someone who hasn't already seen all your good, bad, and ugly, it's probably not that big a deal and not anything to worry about unless it's something that just started happening recently. When people drool at night, it's often because of a stuffy nose, acid reflux, or being a mouth breather. People who sleep on their stomach or side are more likely to drool than someone who sleeps on their back. But in some cases, drooling at night can be a warning sign of something more serious. like dental issues, sleep apnea, or even early symptoms.

0: symptoms of Parkinson's disease. If you're at all concerned about this, the best place to start is with an ENT doctor, an ears, nose, and throat doctor. They can recommend a sleep study to possibly get some answers. I'm Dr. Sanjay Gupta, helping you live a better life.
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3: Steve Gorman rocks, yeah. Bigfoot. I saw him. He's here in the woods of Michigan. Oh, by the way, it's Gonzo from Saginaw, Michigan.
2: Thanks for the info, Gonzo. This is Steve Gorman Rocks.

0: Bob Seger, Rock and Roll Never Forgets on Steve Gorman Rocks. We've got a massive birthday that we're going to be celebrating throughout the night tonight. 84 years old. Are you curious as to who the birthday boy is? Well, you'll find out after this from Cream.
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0: Drum roll, please. On this day of an undisclosed year, a rock legend was born. Steve, whose birthday is it?
1: The undisputed all-time heavyweight champion of the world in rock and roll music is 84 years old today. Paul McCartney, happy birthday, sir. Think about it like this. The Beatles found Ringo in the summer of 62. That's when they really became the Beatles that we all know. Their first album came out in Britain in early 1963. That is 63 years ago. He's been one of the most famous people in world history for 63 years. And he just keeps on going. Still plays gigs, still makes records. Paul McCartney's career is second to none. Nobody has had a run nearly as long with such sustained excellence. Happy birthday, Paul McCartney. His solo career all started with the first single from his first album, Maybe I'm Amazed.
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0: It's time for Questionable Wisdom on Steve Gorman Rocks. 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
1: Listening on 106.7, the big dog in Green Bay, we have Artie, who needs some advice. Now, Artie is in his late 30s, and he's married to a woman with insane jealousy issues, okay? Now, get this. Artie's ex-girlfriend was just hired at his work, and they're going to have to work very close together. If Artie's wife finds out, she's going to make his life hell. Steve, should Artie tell his wife?
2: Yes, but he should tell her when he's delivering her divorce papers and citing these jealousy issues as the grounds for divorce.
1: Oh my gosh.
2: Because Artie, look, man, if she's going to make your life hell once she finds out that your ex is working at your office, why in the world would you put yourself through that, bro? And look, man, if you're sitting there going like, oh, I love my wife, I can't stand the thought of not living the rest of my life in hell with her, then ask her if she'll go to therapy and work on her jealousy issues. Uh-huh. Life is short. And remember, hell is something you're supposed to experience after life.
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18: 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It reinforces the alignment, stability, and coordinated muscle activation that supports how your body moves, whether you're doing strenuous exercise or simply going about your daily life. 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Even though you walk every day, Dana does say you can make small adjustments to immediately improve your walking mechanics. 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I'm Dr. Sanjay Gupta, helping you live a better life.
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0: Who needs AI to replicate your voice when Steve Gorman can do just the same? Check out his version of Arnold Schwarzenegger.
26: I really want to go show people how strong and muscular I am. Do you see how strong and muscular I am?
0: Yeah, that was not good. But this

0: Metallica, Wherever I May Roam on Steve Gorman Rocks. Metallica has been roaming the planet since the early 80s. I met those guys in 1991 on the Monsters of Rock tour in Europe. And by that point, they were seasoned veterans. They had already been in the 1980s to all sorts of places in Eastern Europe. They had played in Poland. They'd been to Romania, Bulgaria. I couldn't believe the stories they were telling me. Metallica is a band that from day one was determined to make their own mark in their own way wherever they could go. And it checks out now that they're the only band who can say they've played every continent on the planet. They have played Antarctica, for crying out loud. You want to tell me about your tour? You want to impress me? Add the South Pole, and then I'll be impressed. So, Metallica? Yeah, color me impressed.
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19: More and more people are using magnesium supplements to help them sleep. But are they safe? And do they really work? Well, first, let's talk about actual magnesium. That's an essential mineral that is needed for more than 300 different processes in the body, according to one dietitian. And most people get enough of it simply from the foods they eat. Now, if you're not getting enough, there are a few different types of supplements you can try. But as always, you should talk to your doctor before starting any new medication or supplement, whether it's prescription or over the counter. Now, when it comes to the science, we looked into this, and I gotta say, there's not a lot of strong evidence that magnesium supplements will actually help you sleep. They might help you manage pain, they might help you lower your stress levels, or work to get your muscles to relax. And maybe it's those things then that

0: help you get some better sleep. I'm Dr. Sanjay Gupta, helping you live a better life.
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7: You ever wake up in the middle of the night or maybe first thing in the morning and notice drool on your pillow? Unless you're sleeping next to someone who hasn't already seen all your good, bad, and ugly, it's probably not that big a deal and not anything to worry about unless it's something that just started happening recently. When people drool at night, it's often because of a stuffy nose, acid reflux, or being a mouth breather. People who sleep on their stomach or side are more likely to drool than someone who sleeps on their back. But in some cases, drooling at night can be a warning sign of something more serious, like dental issues, sleep apnea, or even early symptoms of Parkinson's disease. If you're at all concerned about this, the best place to start is with an ENT doctor, an ears, nose, and throat doctor. They can recommend a sleep study to possibly get some answers. I'm Dr. Sanjay Gupta, helping you live a better life.
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2: Sports bra. That's how I start every sentence, by the way. Now, it's a new thing I'm trying out.
3: You've feel got like my I like attention.
2: It. Thank you. I feel like it's working, at least for some of us in the room. Speaking of in the room, we've also brought Cool Beans in the room because she's an expert, I think, on what I'm about to talk about. And I don't mean the sports bra part, but Disney. There's a story, and I just tweeted it out. So if you don't follow us at Woody and Wilcox, you can follow and actually see the photos of what I'm about to describe. There's a woman who says that she was told at Disney that she could not ride the ride. In this case, it was the Frozen ride, but I don't think that's important because of what she was wearing. And when you see the pictures, maybe it'll make more sense to you. None of it makes any sense ultimately, but she essentially was wearing, like, I don't know what we call it, like workout pants, leggings. I don't know what those are. Just the tight, you know, spandex type pants. Sure. And like a, I guess maybe you'd call it a sports bra.
4: It is.
2: I don't know if it's not revealing in any way. And she said she was let into the park just fine. But then for some reason on this particular ride was told by the dude who's, you know, boarding people, that she'd have to go buy a t-shirt and cover up. Now, Cool Beans, you've been to Disneyland 830,000 times. Is this a thing? Have you ever witnessed any sort of clothing issue? And tell me what you've seen.
4: It's a thing, but usually it's at the gate when you're coming in and not at a specific ride.
3: Wait, so you've seen people turned away?
4: Yeah, or at least warned. My brother was warned because he had a bad word on his shirt. So they said either turn it inside out, get a different shirt, or you can't come in. So he turned it inside out. So he just walked around all day with his shirt inside out.
5: That's a bold choice to wear profanity on your shirt to Disney.
4: Well, he's a douche.
5: Yeah. You know how I feel about that in general. I would rather see people in sports bras than just, you know, very inappropriate shirts.
2: And whether you ever look at the picture, you can see the picture of what she looked like, again, at Woody and Wilcox. But essentially, it's the same thing you see literally everyone wearing every minute of the day, wherever
5: it's a
2: you
5: tank
2: go.
5: Top that shows
2: especially in the summer when you're outside and you're at an amusement park.
5: Dude, I mean, it's a bazillion degrees.
2: You haven't walked into a 5-star restaurant. You're at freaking, you know, a place where they ride roller coasters.
3: Well, and it's been a minute since I've been to Disney. The guy loading the ride was like, I'm the judge.
5: Well, they make those kids do that. Like it's a, you know, upper management mandate. And then the 17-year-old has to run interference.
4: It seemed like to me that maybe this guy was just having a bad day. And it was just like, for some reason, it was like, I don't like you, girl. With the sports bra, so you're not getting on this ride. Because it seems to me like if, like I said, they usually get you at the gate. So if she got in, then if I was a worker, if she got in, I wouldn't question any wardrobe attire.
2: Now, somebody just tweeted at us and said there used to be a thing where they would give you a Disney t-shirt to cover up if they thought what you were wearing at the gate wasn't appropriate and that people were doing it intentionally.
4: And then like on, because you know how they always have these hack things online.
2: Yeah.
4: Somebody's like, oh, if you wear something scandally or whatever, they'll give you a shirt. And so people just started going there intentionally, not dressed appropriately to get a free t-shirt or sweatshirt or whatever. And they stopped doing it. So they're like, you either buy it or you don't come in, or you know,
5: that's how Woody has gotten all of his free t-shirts, by the way.
3: I work at a radio station, okay?
2: But that's why Woody owns so many sports bras, right? so that he can get free shirts everywhere.
5: This upsets me about Disney because I'm looking at this picture of the woman with her husband, and you can see more skin on him from the tank top that he's wearing.
4: Well, Chelsea, you know that there's different rules for women than there are for men.
2: That can't be right.
5: Disney just doesn't like belly buttons, so keep that thing covered. Yeah, I don't like it. It seems arbitrary, and it makes me less of a fan.
2: I've been to a few amusement parks in my day, and I'm going to lump Disney in with that, although I'm sure Cool Beans and others would say it's elevated above the rest. But, I mean, this would be considered a tuxedo at some like,
5: right.
2: This is...
5: You're dressed up.
2: Yeah.
5: You're put together.
3: Why so fancy?
2: Yeah, I mean, I don't feel like this is anything that stands out. So Cool Beans has to be right. Mm-hmm. This was just a dude at a particular ride who was like, I don't like something about you or whatever it is.
3: Although I'm on their website, they do have a dress code. They reserve the right to deny admission to anybody wearing attire that is considered inappropriate.
2: Do they expand on that, or it's just in the eye of the beholder at the gate?
5: Yeah, it's too arbitrary because people could wear things that are not appropriate just on them. On their own body.
2: Appropriate in what way?
4: Exactly.
2: I feel like Woody wears a lot of things that aren't appropriate, but it has nothing to do with showing skin.
4: Like his face.
3: Cool Beans! Ah. You're fired. Get out.
2: That was an unexpected bomb from Cool Beans. Wow. Well done.
3: Jesus, on a Friday.
2: That's right.
3: Really?
2: Send you into the weekend right, boy. In your face, loser. 704-FEZ-3200. I'm curious because I'd never even heard of this being a thing. And certainly in this particular case, it makes even less sense. But you can also use the talk back button on the iHeartRadio app as well.
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0: talking earlier about a woman who was told that she couldn't ride a ride at Disney because of what she was wearing. Interesting, though, because what she was wearing does not seem like anything out of the ordinary. And like I said, I've been to a lot of amusement parks. That's fancy for some. So not that it stood out that much, but I appreciate those of you that are ringing in.
1: Hi, guys. I can kind of understand. I was at Magic Mountain in Southern California years ago in a lightweight cotton blouse with a lace bra. And the minute we went down...
0: Hang on. All right, now we are.
1: Hi, guys. I can kind of understand. I was at Magic Mountain in Southern California years ago in a lightweight cotton blouse with a lace bra. Mm. And the minute we went down a log ride, everything became... see-through. So maybe that was their issue, a wet garment that all of a sudden becomes not covering anything. Anyway, love you guys. Have a great weekend. Bye.
0: Yep. You have a great weekend, too. The visual has done wonders for folks. So.
2: By the way, she's not alone. Linda writing in, hey guys, listening live on the iHeartRadio app. One of the problems is that this woman seems to think that her bra is not underwear. It is underwear. And I hate that we live in a day and age where people being inappropriate end up in the news like this and get to brag about how low class they are and complain that Disney was mean to me.
0: Well,
3: I don't feel like a sports bra is underwear.
0: Yes, but you're right. We do live in a time when this happens. So there needs to be either a set of rules that we don't know about and it needs to be explained. Mm-hmm. Because the point is, this happens all the time. And so why would she be singled out?
3: Right. Maybe it was because it's a white sports bra and they were afraid she'd have that, you know, log ride incident like our caller.
0: But who's really concerned about that is the question, Chelsea.
3: What do you think of the children or something like that?
0: I'm glad because, your silence tells me everything I need to know.
3: I don't like it. I would probably fight back on that.
4: The reason why Woody hasn't been to Disney in so many years is because every time they go, they make him wear a mask because his face is unfortunate.
3: Wow. Yeah,
0: people are just piling on.
3: Oh, come on.
0: I'm sorry, sir. You're going to have to wear this official Disney mask.
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0: Here we go. 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
1: Chelsea, eating blank before bed may cause nightmares.
2: Bananas.
1: That's only in Cool Bean's household, where she was not allowed to eat bananas after dark. No, not bananas. It's not a fruit at all.
3: Chocolate?
1: No, but that is mentioned here in the study.
2: Waffles?
1: Waffles? Woody's dog?
3: Leave waffles the corgi out of this.
2: Look, you've already scared me with snakes today. Now you're about to ruin more
3: eating
2: food?
3: Snakes before bed.
1: Right. Snakes is not the answer.
2: Noodles.
1: Eating cheese before bed may cause nightmares, according to a new study.
2: You get out of here.
1: Cheese. I will not get out of here.
3: Cheese is the Nickelback of the food world.
1: I'm sorry?
3: So many people hate on cheese for no good reason.
2: Well, not that many people are hating on cheese.
3: My God, it's constantly being hated on. Like, oh, cheese is going to kill you. And cheese is addictive, and cheese is, you know, what'd you say is going to make your bedtime
1: It's going to make you have nightmares. Quote, consuming cheese before bed could lead to bizarre and disturbing dreams. I don't
2: know. Tell me the science.
1: Not for everybody, obviously, but if you have been somebody who's struggling with that, is that something that you can, they say, well, you know, most people don't need to go to a doctor for it. It's just a matter of altering your diet.
2: You know, cheese is near and dear to me. And I have been having more bizarre dreams lately. I have been eating more cheese because I do that when I'm stressed. I eat shredded cheese straight out of the bag when I'm stressed. Who's with me? But I haven't.
1: There's no bad time in my mind. I had not heard about that. I think it tends to be for people who are sensitive to dairy, which I think a lot of people are and maybe don't even know it. But it's some of that, like lactose intolerance and some of that stuff. Quote, people who are lactose intolerant but still eat foods that contain dairy can trigger micro arousals.
2: Oh, no.
3: Hello.
1: That disturb sleep.
3: I've got a micro arousal right now.
1: That's been Woody's nickname since college. That can result in stronger nightmares. So odd that it doesn't say it's causing nightmares, but is causing nightmares to be more intense. Some people, obviously.
2: I would imagine it would just cause stomach problems, right?
1: Well, that too, causing nightmares for your bed partner, if you know what I'm saying. Right.
2: Are those the micro arousals?
1: Those are not the micro arousals. I don't know exactly. The term I don't quite get, but it is, quote, micro arousals. So that's not Mike Rowe arousal, because I know there's a lot of that. All the ladies up on Mike Rowe, but that's not what I'm talking about.
2: Talk about dirty jobs.
1: No, I'm not talking about dirty jobs. I'm getting some of that Mike Rowe arousal. I want to get down in the sewer and get it done.
2: I can't get past it. Just thinking, like, I breathe on my husband sometimes, and that's enough for a micro arousal.
1: Yeah, you don't even need to. I'll be honest, you don't even need to breathe.
2: No, right? I don't.
3: That's right. Right.
2: Sometimes I just show up.
3: That's correct.
1: Right? Yeah. Sometimes you don't even need to show up.
3: That's correct.
1: There's also that as well. So glad I could cover all the bases for you.
3: Sometimes you could just talk about cheese and I'm just full on arousal.
2: Okay, we didn't need that. Don't ruin cheese for everyone.
1: Micro, though. Micro. So.
2: Micro, macro, none of it.
1: No, micro, not macro.
2: I don't want either.
1: You know what? I'll tweet this out because I feel like we only scratched the surface and we did get to talk about micro arousal, though. So made it worth it. But at Woody and Wilcox is the way to follow along on both Twitter and Instagram. But I'll put this up on Twitter for you.
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1: Chelsea, I know you guys are in the market for a new car. You haven't bought a new car yet, right?
2: No, not yet. A couple other things to deal with first.
1: When making a purchase like that, I know if you're like Wilcox and I, you do a ton of research over everything, including maybe checking out J.D. Power and Associates. They're that company that sort of has lists about people's customer satisfaction. They just came out with their list of the most complained about things in new cars. It caught my eye because the third highest complaint about people buying new cars was difficult to use cup holders.
3: Well,
2: difficult to use, maybe are they phrasing it that way?
3: Yeah, that doesn't feel accurate.
1: The phrasing that was used, that the cup holders are difficult to use.
3: Well, I mean, so maybe a weird phrasing, but
2: our cups have gotten bigger.
3: Well, or they're misplaced, the cup holders. That, in some cases, can be an issue.
1: Misplaced.
3: Yeah, like some cars, they'll be so close to the radio, like the console where your AC and your radio is, that you can no longer reach those buttons when you've got a cup in there. Those sorts of things.
1: Gotcha.
3: So that's a problem. Not all of them are like that, obviously, but the ones that are, it is annoying.
1: Now that owners are bringing more reusable containers into their vehicles, manufacturers are struggling to keep up with being able to accommodate the different shapes and sizes that are out there. And so owners are like, these cup holders are just, I can't make them work.
3: I mean, I guess we live in a time where hopefully that means that that's the biggest problem you've got. You're doing okay because the car is running well, and so you just can't get hydrated enough. I mean, that's nice. I get it. It's kind of hilarious because I'm sure the car manufacturers are like, we go to all this trouble to do all these other things, and we're talking about cup holders.
1: By the way,
3: cup holders. Like, I can hear Allen Iverson now. We're talking about cup holders.
1: The survey asked about 227 specific areas of the car, and the third highest was, I just can't get this damn cup holder to work.
3: Third highest out of 250?
1: 227.
2: What are all of those things? Like, I don't know 227 things about my car.
3: Well, anything. It could be anything, Chels. Right? I mean, obviously, they're saying of all the things, everything. Seat, steering wheel, sunroof, how it drives. I'm sure it's all of that.
2: Was horn
3: He's
2: number
3: saying
2: one?
3: Cup holders is number three in terms of what's one and two? You got to come up with one and two if you're going to say that.
1: I don't have
2: Can't find the horn. The horn that easy enough to buy.
3: I mean, I bet your horn is on there. Somebody has horn on there, no question.
2: How do you like your horn?
3: I like my horn loose and obvious. just like I like my women. I feel like some horns are too tight and they're too narrow. Like, it's like, what do I push here? And I really have to hammer it. Should be easy. I'd like to just accidentally horn people. I feel like that's the way I want that to go.
2: How many horns have you encountered in your life?
3: I feel like my horn now, it's like you really got to be committed. And I want it to be a little easier than it is. Now, maybe I need to do a little more lifting. But I feel like I'm doing okay. I'm strong enough. So my horn shouldn't be so hard to honk.
1: I'd love to see you go to a Planet Fitness and be like, what are your goals? And be like, I want to be able to honk harder.
3: It's not that I can't honk it, but when you need to honk your horn, I know, Chelsea, you honk 50 times a week. But for me, if I do, it's a serious situation and it's got to be at the ready. And I feel like that's a little too much pressure I'm having to put on that.
2: Okay. I'm going to forward this whole conversation to J.D. Power.
3: It's true.
1: Is there like a lube you can put on your horn?
3: Easier? That's a great question. Maybe through use, Chelsea, you've loosened your horn. I don't know if that's how it works.
2: No, it's not.
3: My horn is so tight because it's never been honked. Like I just haven't worn it in. I don't know. Maybe that's not a thing, but maybe it is a thing.
2: Well, before you buy a car, you need to start testing out some horns.
3: Chelsea goes in and pre-honks all the horns.
2: Gotta know where it is.
3: She's got it lubed up.
2: Safety first.
1: She won't even take a test drive until she's honked that horn first.
3: So is the issue with the cup holders that they're just continuing to get larger and larger, our cups?
2: Yes.
1: And varied sizes. Not necessarily larger, but then there are certain cup holders that they say are too big, and then that the cup is not properly supported and ends up spilling.
2: We're going to have adjustable cup holders.
1: They have those. I have those.
2: Oh, can't hide radio money.
1: It's got the little things inside, like when you have to force down a bigger cup.
2: Yeah.
1: But it's got little...
3: I think everybody has those if it's a car of a certain age.
1: Yeah. So
3: remember, Woody didn't have a new car for 15 years. So
1: correct.
3: Anything that's come along in the last 15 years, Woody's like, ooh, my car has that. And we're like, they've all had that for 10 years.
2: I don't have adjustable cup holders.
3: It's just a little thing inside that holds it tighter and it expands as you put a bit. You don't have that?
2: No.
3: Okay. Mm-hmm.
1: Well, that's why.
3: Can't hide radio money.
1: I don't think that's it.
3: That doesn't make sense.
2: All right. Well, these are good tips, I guess, to look for.
1: If you before buying your new car,
3: it's the most important thing.
1: Test the horn and test the cup holders.
3: Yep, they'll be doing fine.
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17: Recent survey conducted by Common Sense Media found one-third of teenagers prefer AI companions over humans for serious conversations. There's a term for that, social offloading. And experts we talked to warned that this habit could be stunting emotional growth, leaving an already isolated generation who came of age during the pandemic even less prepared for the messiness of human interaction. Sure, AI can help you polish whatever it is you're looking to say, but that's not very human, right? It's the messiness that makes our interactions with each other so real. It's also what makes them so validating, help us to develop our confidence, our voice, our deep bonds with each other. Psychiatrists we talked to encouraged turning to family or friends when you're struggling to express yourself. They are keen to help. I'm Dr. Sanjay Gupta, helping you live a better life.
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1: Okay, so I'm going to give you a headline. You're going to help me out with what I'm leaving out of this. Employers hiring young workers, some in the office for the first time ever, are having to be taught blank. And so employers are hiring blank. Couple of blanks in there. That's a lot. So employers who are hiring young workers are having to teach them blank. And so are hiring blank to do it.
2: They are having to teach them how to make coffee and they're hiring baristas to show them how to do it.
1: That's actually not a shocker. And that wouldn't it be even anything I would mention.
3: That happened in this office.
1: But that's not accurate.
3: I taught someone how to make coffee in this office because she's just used to the Keurig, the one cup.
2: Right.
3: Well, we've talked about this one, but I would say how to make a phone call. But I feel like companies were hiring telephone.
2: How to mail a letter.
1: We did hear. Well, so it's sort of all, I mean, no, that's not the answer. But you're not far off. Young workers, many in the office for the first time, it says, need to be taught basic skills. But not those skills. This says things like hygiene and eye contact. And so companies are hiring etiquette coaches.
2: That's a job.
1: So I'm just telling, well, I mean, I think I've heard of that before, an etiquette coach. I mean, I don't know how much work you're getting as an etiquette coach, but it's more about the idea. And I'm curious if anybody is who runs a business or, you know, is at a job. Is that really true? Because they make it sound like young workers just have no clue about, like, hygiene. They're talking about, oh, they don't shower and they're wearing, one case they say a couple of guys wore the same shirt for 2 weeks in a row. Like, and I don't know that you can chalk that up to being a young worker. I mean, I've got a 20-year-old and an 18-year-old in my house. I feel like they know about showers, for example.
2: Right. But I've got a 19-year-old who would wear the same shirt for 2 weeks in a row. Unquestionably.
1: Really?
2: Yeah. 100%.
1: Okay, well, do we chalk that up to bad parenting? Maybe you're the one who needs the person to come in.
2: And by the way, etiquette coach back in my day was the human resources person who was like, hey, go tell Stinky over there that they need to shower.
3: Right, or outside the office.
1: That's what it said. It's like employers don't want to come off heavy-handed, so they hire the etiquette coach to come in and do this, which I think is crazy, especially when you see that in this particular case, this one etiquette coach charges how much for 90 minutes?
3: $150.
2: $1,000.
1: That's child's play. $2,500.
3: No.
1: Yes.
3: Sign me up.
1: A 90-minute workshop for employees covering everything from how to make eye contact to where to stick your name tag and things of that nature.
2: Where to stick your name? I'll show you where to stick your name tag.
3: Are you kidding me?
1: Employers complaining about younger workers eating in the break room and leaving wrappers and containers everywhere, assuming there's someone else to pick it up.
3: There's a sign.
1: These are the sorts of things they're talking about. And then they're hiring etiquette coaches, supposedly, to teach them how not to do that. Does that sound, I mean, I'm that. And then again, and we've talked about this one before, one employer said out of 1,000 employees, or employers, 12.5% said that they'd had a young candidate come in and bring a mom or a dad to a job interview. 12.5%. So that's more than 1 in 10.
3: We've talked about this before, and I remember thinking that it has to be that they brought them and they're waiting in the waiting room.
1: That I don't think that counts.
3: Or the front office.
1: That's just getting a ride. There's nothing wrong with getting a ride somewhere. Bringing your parent to a job interview means they came into the interview. But I can't believe it either. I mean, you can't tell me that more than 1 out of 10 employees is trying to come in and do that.
2: Every older generation dumps on the younger generation as being different.
1: But I'm not. I'm defending them. I'm saying this can't be right. That can't be happening. It can't, right?
3: Well, you're also, you're hiring, what professions are these people being hired for, because they have to be qualified in the thing, you know?
1: It's
3: like they're really good at accounting but can't clean up crumbs.
2: But if you're using a name tag, right, you're...
1: It's this for etiquette coaches being hired for everything from tech to wineries to you name it. It's not limited to one, you know, field.
3: We have an epidemic, an entire generation who can't look someone in the eyes. They can't be right.
1: No, it's not right. I've seen it with my own eyes that it's not correct. Is it more prevalent? I don't know. I guess I'm not qualified to say, but. If you know how to clean things up and look somebody I know where to put a name tag, you may be able to get $2,500 for 90 minutes.
3: Yeah, I'm going to start my side gig right now.
2: I am an etiquette coach. And then during the holidays, I'm a Christmas tree coach. And I am bringing in the big bucks. Yeah.
1: I mean, mind blowing. And obviously I'm not in a position necessarily other than having young people in my home. I can't tell you. All the ins and outs for the whole generation. 704-FEZ-3200, also the talkback. But again, I'm not saying that. I can't believe that that's accurate.
3: I believe the coffee thing, again, because I've seen it over the years. But, you know,
1: well, there's all
3: coffee technology changes, and you're not always keeping up with it.
1: Well, no, there's all sorts of things that you may not know when you walk into an office. But
2: name
1: showering
2: tag.
1: And, you know, those sorts of things.
2: Name tag technology has advanced quite a ways as well.
1: 704-FEZ-3200, also the talk back button.
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13: A better life with Dr. Sanjay Gupta.
14: Staying active every day will go a long way towards helping you live a happy, healthy, and pain-free life. And there's perhaps no movement more fundamental than walking. It reinforces the alignment, stability, and coordinated muscle activation that supports how your body moves, whether you're doing strenuous exercise or simply going about your daily life. This is according to Dana Santis, a strength and conditioning specialist. Even though you walk every day, Dana does say you can make small adjustments to immediately improve your walking mechanics. So, keep your rib cage stacked over your pelvis. 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Allow your arms to swing naturally in coordination with your legs. Keep your gaze forward, your jaw relaxed, and then just breathe in through your nose and out through your mouth. I'm Dr. Sanjay Gupta, helping you live a better life.
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1: So I see stories like this out there, and I raise the question, is this possibly true? And that is that employers are saying that because of lack of knowledge and etiquette, they're having to hire etiquette coaches to help with younger workers, from everything to how to, I guess, to bathe, to eye contact, and everything in between. We got this from somebody who wishes to remain anonymous. I am in management, and I won't say what company, but I 1,000,000,000% believe this. I don't know about the hygiene part, but we did have a girl who wore the same Lululemon leggings multiple days in a row. And the full lack of understanding generally about how to behave in an office setting is alarming. Side note, I did have to teach one guy how to make a copy. Is that a thing that would be, I mean, would I have known how to make a copy? I don't know. I guess maybe. I don't know. I guess because kids today wouldn't have to make a copy of anything, because you've got a phone, you just take a picture and you scan it. Or whatever.
2: Sending all your papers digitally.
1: Yeah, there's very little paper. So maybe that would be a true trait of a younger worker, is not knowing how. But I mean, did people say that about us, about faxing when we went in? These young workers today.
2: You know, I still don't know how to use a fax machine.
1: Yeah, I can't use a fax machine to this day.
3: This kid doesn't even know how to go down to Kinko's and get something copied.
2: But you would

0: think, like, if growing up with videos that teach you how to do everything, that you would get ahead of it and be like, well, let me watch a video about how to make a copy.
1: Right. So even if you didn't know how to do it, you would educate yourself.
0: Yes.
1: And you have so many, you know, tools at your disposal.
0: Yeah.
1: It said, by the way, that some companies are paying $2,500 for a 90-minute etiquette lesson from an expert teaching their employees how to clean up after themselves, how to wear a name tag properly. I mean,
0: it's already my side gig. You can email me.
1: 704-FEZ-3200. 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
2: I think this is a real thing. The etiquette coaches. You think about our younger generation, the people that were schooled for a year at home because of COVID, and they grow up with telephones in their hands, and they don't interact with one another like we used to. If you pay attention and see a younger group of people sitting together, they're all on their phones. They're not talking. And you know what? I bet they're sending each other messages.
1: I love doing that, by the way. Let's not knock that.
0: What, texting within the same home?
1: I text my family all the time in the same room. That's fun. So let's not.
3: It is interesting that people point out, like, oh, you shouldn't be, you know, need to be told to shower or whatever this etiquette coach is saying. Not everybody grows up the same, right? Not everybody had parents that made them look the waiter in the eye and state your order, right?
0: Yeah,
1: but that's always been the case, right? That's a challenge for every young person, is to look at the person and speak. And that's not unique to Gen Z or whatever we're talking about. You know, maybe more, I don't know. But that's always been a thing, right? You know, every dad said to their kid, you know, stand up straight. Look them in the eye. That's been a thing for a million years.
0: But I mean, to Woody's point, are people just not doing that anymore? I mean, I do. I get called a horrible mom all the time for making my kids order directly to the person taking the order.
1: Whatever, blood. Come on, bro. Order for
0: it's
1: me.
0: It's a skill. I'm like, I tell them all the time. I'm like, my job is to make sure that you can function.
1: What do they want? They want to tell you the order and then you order
0: it? They just don't like speaking to strangers because they're not used to it.
3: You know? Go talk to strangers.
1: Well, for years you told them not to talk to strangers.
3: Don't get abducted.
1: It's a mixed message,
0: In a professional setting, you know what I mean?
1: I see. 704-FEZ-3200. There's also the talk back button on the iHeartRadio app, blood.
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1: I brought this up earlier only because I felt like this can't be true. And it's just another case of the generations before tend to bash the generations that come after them. And the headline was that employers are hiring etiquette coaches for Gen Z employees. And it's everything from eye contact to hygiene to picking up after themselves to learning how to use the copy machine, which I don't even feel like falls under etiquette. That's something completely different. But supposedly in some places, these quote unquote etiquette coaches are getting $2,500 for 90 minutes of some sort of seminar teaching younger workers how to act in the workplace. And I thought this can't be true. This is just some sort of, but we got a lot of people who said, I've seen it. And it's very similar to what you're describing, including people wearing the same outfits to work every day. All I can imagine if that is true, and I know it's not true across the board, but it may happen more than it used to. I suppose, you know, COVID and some of those things and people doing things strictly from home, you kind of forget how maybe, I guess, potentially you're supposed to handle yourself around people and in public. I don't know, but it's not. It's not everybody. I've got a 20-year-old and an 18-year-old, and I don't see that from them.
2: Well, some people just suck at parenting and then don't teach their kids. And so when they get to the workplace, they have no idea what they're supposed to do.
1: I feel like you're patting yourself on the back there. Although you did say you have one who wouldn't change the shirt over the course of 2 weeks. So I guess you're not patting yourself on the back. You're welcome to get through and help.
3: My local Walmart could definitely use one of those instructors. We have a self-checkout employee who reeks of armpit. I mean, reeks. You're in the line and you can smell it. Woody?
1: I mean, okay, but
2: it's not this, me, okay?
1: No, no, no, but I'm just saying, I don't know that that counts. We don't know enough. I mean, there are people in this world, God love you, who maybe smell a little bit. So I don't know if that's a Gen Z thing. I don't think so. I think that's just somebody,
4: I'm surprised there's not a company-produced video. You hear all about onboarding these days. And I know in restaurant jobs, they had to pop in a VHS and I had to watch some dumb thing about, you know, how to not slip and fall.
1: Yeah.
4: So why have they not just produced this, you know, for this generation? Then you take the awkwardness out of it, right? You don't have to have a face-to-face conversation. They just watch a video about how to put on deodorant and stare at a person.
1: Yeah, I mean, you think about all the video, like we behind the scenes, we watch a bunch of videos that are training for this and that. None of it is for not stinking. Although I wouldn't be surprised if one of those pops up.
2: None of it's for not sucking.
1: No, clearly it's not that. So, I mean, yeah, a lot of companies obviously do all of those, you know, continuing learning video type things.
4: Yeah, maybe a new job for somebody who's good at that.
1: Well, I mean, it already exists, right? Cool. Or you mean just for the stinky?
4: No, I'm just saying as opposed to spending $2,500, you know, to have a person come in.
1: Yeah, that's ridiculous.
5: I work at a school and we have a teacher that has no concept of how to interact with people. The first year she was there, she ran into somebody else's car while she was parking and then just backed out and moved spaces. She didn't say anything to anybody. One of the kids saw her and said something and then they checked the security cameras. So, yeah, you need to learn how to interact with people.
1: I mean, she knows she hit him.
2: Well, that's just being a B, right? I mean,
1: well, that's beyond that, though, because it's not just a hit and run. You're staying. It's a hit and not run. Like, how do you expect that to end? You run into somebody's car and then just park and go.
4: They'll never know it was me. That's probably what they're thinking.
2: Yeah.
4: Kids with loose lips. Ratting me out.
2: That's right. Yeah, Johnny just got an F.
1: 704-FEZ-3200 talk back button on the iHeartRadio app.
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3: We've heard a lot of people ringing in that say that it just, for whatever reason, it seems like some of the younger employees who are coming to the job lately don't have some of the more traditional skills. And some of that involves what you're wearing or not wearing, and also how you smell, apparently.
4: Mm-hmm. I don't know what it is about, like, younger people now. I think it was COVID. They all were able to do school from their bed, and now, like, pajamas are worn to school every day. Not just by, like, one or two kids, like, half the school. But that's my old man shaking his fist. Back in the day, I worked in retail, and I was on, like, a management track thing. They recruited me to have a conversation about how bad they smelled. Yeah, they said, you want to be a manager? These are the kind of tough conversations you're going to have to learn to have. And I had to pull the guy aside and say, listen, you know, we've noticed that you stink. And I don't know if it's a hygiene issue, you know, change your shirt, you know, at lunchtime, you know, whatever. He's working outside. Like, man, some people just stink. So, yeah, that was awesome, man. That was really team building and helpful for me and the relationship. I use that all the time, you know, telling people they stink. It was really helpful in my growth as a manager.
3: I feel like I'm picking up on some sarcasm there. Yeah, I mean, I think that's one of the more traditional things that a lot of HR people have to do. I can remember hearing about, you know, all the time people telling, you know, others that they had to go home and change for whatever reason. Denise told me one when she was a manager, and it was something about, we can see parts of your anatomy that we should not be seeing on a dude, by the way.
5: Oh.
3: And so you got to go home and cover that stuff up.
5: Well, we worked with a guy who sadly, he had a medical condition, and it would. So what do you do then? I believe there was.
3: I'm sorry, you're going to need to tell me more within the bounds of what we can say on the radio.
5: His odor was pungent enough that, like, and
3: he had a medical condition that meant that he could show you his junk.
6: Yeah, right. He was always see-through.
3: Curious about what that condition is. No. Just couldn't keep it in.
5: But it was like a memo went out. It'd be like, hey, you know what? We've spoken to an individual and they have a medical condition and you need to get over it.
3: Yeah.
6: What medical condition is that and how awful?
3: I mean, yeah. I mean, you come on. You know that there's just some people can't help smelling. That's just a thing. It's not fun for anybody.
5: No, it's
3: not fun for them. It's not fun for you. The whole thing is not fun.
5: I have that condition where I have to show my junk to everybody.
3: And that's not a thing either.
6: You do have the condition where your mouth just won't stop moving sometimes.
3: Mm-hmm. That is true, yeah. So, well, it sounds like everybody's doing great. So that's what matters.
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19: For the 9th year in a row, Finland has been named the happiest country in the world. That's according to the World Happiness Report put out every year by the Wellbeing Research Center at the University of Oxford in the UK. Two other Nordic nations, Iceland and Denmark, came in at numbers 2 and 3. Now, having spent quite a bit of time in these countries over my 2.5 decades as a journalist, I can tell you that this is not at all that surprising. There's an entirely different way of thinking in these countries. We before me, you might say. In other words, the mentality is less adversarial and much more, we're all in this together. One other interesting thing that came up was that no matter where someone lived, the more time they spent on social media, the less happy they were. Want to smile? It's simple. Put your phone away for a bit. I'm Dr. Sanjay Gupta, helping you live a better life.
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2: You may be headed out to a pool or something even fancier to recreate, maybe in water, maybe even with some sort of slide. And I'm here to tell you, if you're maybe getting on a water slide or even some other type of huge slide, there can be drawbacks. Anybody remember the first time you ever got on a slide? I remember the first time I got on a water slide and didn't realize how fast that thing was going to go. And that you're, you know, you have certain way to hold yourself that you have to adhere to, or injuries can occur.
3: If
2: you sit up, your head may fly back and hit the slide.
3: But they don't explain this to you.
2: Right.
3: It's just your turn to go, and you better go.
2: Then I see the story about the, quote, new giant slide at a park in Japan that had to close because four people broke bones, including a woman who broke her shin.
3: How you do that?
2: I don't know.
4: Does that make you want to ride the slide more, though?
2: No.
4: No, what do you mean, no?
3: I don't.
2: What do you mean? What do I mean?
4: Well, so when you first go to a park, like a water slide, you're a little bit terrified. But then you realize, like, man, this is all so milquetoast and just boring. You want a little bit of, like, the first time you go off a slide and your head snaps back and you get a little bit of concussion from your head hitting that fiberglass, you're like, oh, my God, okay, this is real.
3: This explains a lot about what's wrong with you.
2: Yeah,
3: you hit your head too many times.
2: I don't like that. Apparently, you like that, Woody?
4: I like the fact that there are still slides that can do that, as opposed to everything being padded and soft. And here's a mat and here's your helmet.
3: You need to go back to some slides, because there's, you know, they have a few in between broken bones and what, padded slides.
2: I've never seen anybody wear a helmet on a water slide, I don't think.
4: I want to.
3: Oh, look at me. I'm Woody. I have strong bones. My bones are too strong for this water slide.
4: No.
2: Remember the viral video of the cop going down that slide in his full uniform?
3: Yes.
2: That's how I imagine it. And that doesn't sound fun to me at all.
4: Uh-uh. That's where I'm at. See, this is like viral marketing for this place. You'd be like, you know what? Lady snapped her shin on this thing. But I'm going to go check it out, and I'm going to survive it.
2: Of all the injuries, remember we heard the injury about the woman whose nether regions were torn up on a water slide.
3: Never forget to cross your ankles.
2: Yeah.
4: And ladies and gentlemen on that one. Yeah.
2: That was one I never knew. I don't think, because they don't tell you. There's no sign at the top that says, you know, lay back, dummy, or cross your legs.
3: I'm sure if we looked online these days.
4: There is a sign that says that.
2: Well, there didn't used to be when I was back in the old days. We didn't have reading and writing.
4: Mm-hmm. The lifeguard would tell you, too, at the top of the slide. Yeah. Be like, lay down, cross your arms, cross your legs.
3: People don't listen, and it's all going very quickly, because when it's your turn to go, you better be ready.
4: Yeah.
2: Again, broken shin. Like, how does that happen? That I can't even picture...
3: Flipped over somehow. I mean,
2: about when you just hit your shin on anything and that's not broken. Imagine you've done something to break your shin.
3: What if you pass out and then drown?
2: These are all fun ideas.
4: That's why there's lifeguards.
2: It's summertime, kids. Have fun.
3: There's no lifeguard in that till you come out of the tunnel. I don't know. I'm sure somewhere online there's a review of every single slide at certain parks, because you're just like the test person. I've been on some, and you're just like, let's see what happens. It's very much like life these days. We're like, well, let me see what happens next. I'm going backwards over this hill.
2: By the way, this may be part of it. So this slide that they had to close in Japan where four people broke bones is in a place, and I'm going to spell it, Fukuoka. So if I'm going to a place that's named that, I have a feeling they're telling you in so many words, you are in for it. Because you try to pronounce that, and any way you do it, it's like, you know where I'm going.
3: F-U-K.
2: I mean.
3: You okay?
2: Yeah, that's not where I was going, though. But yes, there's that as well. So not that that's going to happen to a lot of people, but I did find that interesting in this particular story. You're probably staying here domestically and still going to get injured on a slide. But so listen, just want your nether regions in your head to be safe, except Woody does not want your nether regions in your head to be safe.
4: Mm-hmm. Live your life.
2: He wants both of them to get banged. 704-FEZ-3200. 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
2: Summertime's here, and you're going to get out and do stuff, whether it's, as we mentioned in the previous segment, water slides, lots of trips to amusement parks this time of year, especially obviously during the summer. Cautionary tale here.
3: When I was like 10 years old, I was very undersized. I'm a pretty normal sized guy now, but I was like, I don't know, 2 or 3 feet tall when I was like 10. I was like practically a little person. And my brother somehow talked the person at the little cheap fair we had in town to let me get on the Ring of Fire, which, if you don't know what that is, everybody, that is just a roller coaster that goes in a loop. It's just a circle, and that's all it does. And I didn't fit in the restraining harness or whatever, so I fell out of it. So as the thing was going around, I was just bouncing around in this cage, crying. Like, I thought I was done. I thought that's how it ends. I'm going to die on this carnival ride. And got beat up, got banged up. Probably could have sued him, but this was, you know, back in the day. We didn't do that back then. Worst day of my life until I moved into the range of your show.
4: There we go.
2: Well played.
4: Yeah, I've been in that situation, too, where you have an older brother who's bigger. The little one is, like, maybe just a couple inches, you know, too short. Mm-hmm. And we fought those battles, but they're there for a reason.
5: Right.
4: You don't want to be bounced around in a guinea pig ball or whatever that was.
5: Well, remember, it wasn't that long ago, the Schlitterbahn. I'll never forget the name of the water park that sadly a kid died because he was on the world's tallest water slide and didn't meet the height and weight requirements. And so the raft that he was on got air and brought him up into the netting that's supposed to keep you inside. And he's no longer with us. That was, I mean, there was lawsuits of all kinds, and they're like, look, he didn't follow the rules. Well, that was their defense.
4: They would say, well, you're supposed to enforce the rules, right?
5: Yeah. Yeah.
4: That's awful. Just be careful out there. That's terrible.
2: But there's a difference.

0: swamp. That's the level of like craziness that this, and they're like, nope.
1: But yet you said you would try the Japanese slide where you may break a bone. That's the difference between you and me.
0: I mean, that's where it's at, Chelsea.
1: I don't want any of that. Life is crazy enough. I don't want to jump out of a plane. I don't want to break a bone. I don't want to slide.
0: Disneyify your life. Get out there.
2: You hear that, Cool Beans? He just used Disney as a negative. FYI, I'm just throwing that out there. I
0: know that it's soft and safe. We all know that.
1: Why don't you be the tester for those things?
2: What's the, do you know what the name of that documentary is about that park?
0: Class Action Park. Because it was called Action Park. And they're like, there were so many lawsuits. Oh, and how he would just cut corners on everything, the owner, and just understaffed, you know, intoxicated people. They served all kinds of booze.
1: Right. That's my concern. I'm like the swim up adult bar at the water park I'm concerned about. So don't even try me on those rides.
2: I think the only thing you got to worry about there is pee. That's a given. Maybe more so than you would in the normal pool is all I'm saying. Because now you got a drink waiting for you. You're not leaving your drink. So
1: they should just make them the toilets. Just sit on a toilet.
2: Yes. Sit on a toilet at a swim up bar. Uh-huh. That's a great idea. It ought to be that way. So summer's here. Enjoy.
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2: We're talking a second ago about how today is something that's become known as Bobby Bonilla Day, and it may not mean anything if you're not a baseball fan, but he's a former Major League Baseball player who, just to show sort of the ridiculousness of the way the pay works in especially baseball, he will receive $1.193 million until 2035. He's 62 years old. This was part of his contract with the Mets, and he hasn't played in over 20 years. So that came up, and then Chelsea had some crazy idea about how our priorities are out of whack, and we ought to be paying the men and women who serve our country more money.
3: This is why I'm Team Honk. Chelsea just has the greatest ideas. I agree with all of them. She has the best ideas, and she is single-handedly floating this entire show. But yeah, veterans probably should be getting paid that much to sit out after, you know, doing what they do.
2: I think we can all agree with that. Now, if we could only get Major League Baseball to agree with that and pay our veterans as opposed to Bobby Bonilla.
4: Can they hit a ball? Can they hit the curveball?
2: These are questions that I don't know the answer to, but shouldn't be relevant, I don't think, Woody. We were talking earlier about the documentary about that amusement park in New Jersey. I think the documentary is called Class Action Park, but this is one where a few people died, I believe, at some point.
4: Four in 2 years, yes.
2: They had to close it down. They did reopen it at one point. Now it's obviously closed down for good, but we've got a survivor on the line.
5: So I grew up north, and we visited Action Park numerous times, and I actually had a friend whose father went on the luge, and it went off the track, and he ended up having to have multiple surgeries on his knees. And Action Park actually closed down for many years, and then the owner couldn't get insurance, and that was the reason why it closed. But then the owner actually started his own insurance company and insures himself. And I went a few years ago, and they actually had a lot of the same rides. Minus the luge, but yeah, that place was definitely known for broken bones. What do you suck?
2: Yeah, more than broken bones. And I think officially closed for good
4: 2016.
2: So unfortunately, none of us can go visit now.
4: I remember going on an alpine slide like that when I was a kid and came off the little sled and just, I had a nylon jacket on and just turned it to straight plastic. Just the amount of skin that those things collected had to be impressive, because it was just like it's just concrete, like a concrete half pipe that you would ride down on a skateboard.
2: Right. Like it's like a luge, but there's no water. You're right. Just in a concrete half sewer pipe.
4: Yep.
2: Yeah.
4: You like it had banked. Oh, it was a blast.
6: I went down a hill on a skateboard one time, and that was the first and last time I did that. And that was just like outside. You just want to be beaten up.
4: But when you go that fast, it's so awesome. When you can pull it off, now, granted, I almost never pull it off, but still.
6: Again, explains a lot about you.
4: All right, Disney life, soft and safe.
2: 704-FEZ-3200, there's also the talkback button on the iHeartRadio app.
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1: Today could be the first day of the rest of your life, and handy that it's a Monday. So here's your headline. Couples who fall asleep in close contact last longer. I don't know what it is. I'm fascinated about sleep habits. Maybe it's because we live a life where we get up a little bit earlier than the average person. But I also think all of us, just humans in general, the sleep thing, maybe it becomes a bigger and bigger deal the older you get, because for whatever reason, you're not getting enough of it, whether it's kids or you're training a puppy or you have a job that makes you get up early or go to bed late or whatever the case may be. But then there's also the relationship piece of it. We've chronicled this before. My wife and I not only don't sleep in close contact, we don't sleep in the same room. There's multiple reasons behind that. Part of it is that my alarm goes off at 3:30 and she has no need to get up at 3:30. So she's like, I'll see you later. So we've been in separate rooms for years.
2: Right.
1: But there are plenty of people who have other routines that involve going to bed at different times, all kinds of things. Mm-hmm. But this new study where they took 150 couples essentially who had been together for on average 13 years, some of them over 40, and then apparently studied their bed habits. Hey, now.
3: Okay.
1: And found that people who had some form of close contact while falling asleep stayed together longer. Couples who were physically close when they got into bed. And they go as far, by the way, as saying the study identified the best sleeping positions for relationship stability and longevity.
2: Positions.
1: Like, what would you think that means?
3: Big spoon, little spoon.
2: Right.
1: We call that spooning. That is
2: back
1: one of
2: back.
1: Them. And that was actually number one.
3: Head on chest, but you know how I feel like that because my husband's head weighs like 15 pounds.
1: Head on chest is not mentioned specifically.
2: Back to back?
1: Here's what I'll tell you. Spooning, number one. Face to face with some physical contact, number two.
3: You can just breathe on each other.
1: Three, embracing position with arms wrapped around each other.
3: So that means somebody's back's on my arm.
2: Yeah. Somebody's arm is
3: dead. There's close proximity, which is what the headline led with. And then there's embracing. That's a big difference. And you have to fall asleep like this. You can't just be in, because I go to bed first. So I'm going to fall asleep first. And so this can get dangerous. And Frank knows this, because if I'm asleep and then he tries to be big spoon, he'd be like, I touched your leg. I smelled your hair. Like, you were breathing and I just couldn't. It leads to other things. And you don't always want to lead to other things in the night when you're sleeping.
2: Wait, he's waking you up?
1: You don't ever want, I feel, is the answer.
3: Oh, really?
1: Especially for one side of the equation. My wife would punch me in the face if I tried to make that move.
3: Really?
1: She's asleep and I'm trying to make moves?
3: Well, yeah, but it's accidental you just went to cuddle up and then he'd be like, your leg was soft.
2: There's no accidental.
3: Okay? Well, it was accidental. You're trying to be in close proximity. Next thing you know, yes, my husband is notorious for this.
1: Every husband's notorious for this. It's adorable that you think it's like an accident or like, it's kind of fun.
2: The difference is,
1: tell me when that changes, because there will be a point. I mean, I don't want to be negative. I love that your guys are, you know, goo goo gaga. But at some point, you're going to be like, F this. And there's no way you're allowing him to come in and be like, but you look so cute. And now I'm like,
3: sometimes it's easier to just go with it.
2: Oh, I would take an elbow. My wife would throw an elbow right to my eye.
1: Oh, my God. That's funny. That's awesome. Maybe I lived through those times and have just forgotten because it's been so long, but that is just not a thing.
3: I'm just saying, careful if you try to do some spooning in the night, you never know.
1: I mean, because that's cutting into your sleep.
3: Yeah.
1: You go to bed early for a reason, because you need more sleep because you get up far earlier.
3: Right. Somebody's always waking me up. Something. I don't get great sleep. I'm not saying it's all the time, but I'm saying it happens. And again, according to you,
1: that you're still married is very impressive.
2: Mind blowing.
1: Research reveals that being physically close during the first few minutes, even if you move away during the night, plays a crucial role in establishing emotional security.
3: Other people must have emotional security. We would all be divorced. Because, well, again, to our point, like, you're not always falling asleep at the same time.
1: Yeah, I wonder how many couples actually do that, like, are actually going to bed at the exact same time and having that moment.
3: Right.
1: Like,
3: good night, like, lights off.
1: I mean, I don't think any of us in this room.
3: No. And then probably plenty of people, you know, one person goes to sleep, the other one's reading or watching something.
2: Who can do that face to face? Hot breath.
1: So you feel like your wife's gross?
2: No.
1: That's what I heard.
2: Like, right? Turn your damn face away from me.
3: She says that all the time, whether you're in bed or not.
2: That's true.
1: Listen, I'll tweet this out okay. So that you can read it through, because I want you to have success. And I also, Chelsea, want you to keep some sort of journal and let me know when this thing sort of goes the other
3: way. Okay.
1: So I just want to know where that turn happens. Right. 704-FEZ-3200. There's also the talk back button on the iHeartRadio app.
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12: Staying active every day will go a long way towards helping you live a happy, healthy, and pain-free life. And there is perhaps no movement more fundamental than walking. It reinforces the alignment, stability, and coordinated muscle activation that supports how your body moves, whether you're doing strenuous exercise or simply going about your daily life. This is according to Dana Santis, a strength and conditioning specialist. Even though you walk every day, Dana does say you can make small adjustments to immediately improve your walking mechanics. 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Allow your arms to swing naturally in coordination with your legs. 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I'm Dr. Sanjay Gupta, helping you live a better life.
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1: Wondering why your relationship isn't working out? How much are you staring at your partner in bed before you fall asleep?
2: Do I have to stare or just breathe?
1: It's a little bit, it's your choice, but there has to be some sort of contact. And that's what the new study says. We were talking about this in the previous segment. Research reveals that being more physically close during the first few minutes of sleep plays a crucial role in establishing emotional security. And that could be spooning, that could be embracing, it could just be touching one another somewhere on your body. And it doesn't have to last that long because you fall asleep and then everything changes.
3: Thank you for adding that couple of minutes factor on there, because sure, I'll spoon for no more than a couple of minutes before I am drenched in sweat. I'm like, babe, love you, but get off of me.
1: Right.
2: Right. That body temperature can be a problem.
1: It seems like a good idea, but then it usually ends up not being a good idea. 704-FEZ-3200, talk back button on the iHeartRadio app.
4: My wife and I were married for 18 years, and we actually sleep in separate bedrooms. And part of it's because I use a CPAP. We have a little bit different sleep times that we prefer. She likes TV on. I like it quiet. But mainly because she lives 2 hours away with her boyfriend. But I'm thinking that when the divorce is finalized, that should solve that problem for us.
2: Wow, I didn't see that one coming.
1: I did see that one coming.
5: Did you?
1: Yeah, I knew that one. I knew that joke was in the offing as soon as we started talking about this. Right.
2: We were married for 18 years. I should have picked up on that.
1: Yeah, well, I just knew somebody was going to make the we're in separate houses joke, mm-hmm. and that's how we've solved it. So appreciate it, though. I'm not mad at you by any means. 704-FEZ-3200, also the talk back button on the iHeartRadio app. See, we're helping each other build healthier, more stable relationships. Mm-hmm. That's what's happening here.
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2: Man, we're doing the Lord's work. I don't mind patting myself on the back. Reporting on that new study that tells you how you're more likely to build a longer and healthier relationship. And it's as easy as you have to be close to one another in bed when you fall asleep. Doesn't have to be spooning, but spooning was number one. And then other proximity, embracing, eye to eye, hugging while going to sleep. We mentioned it at the time, like, who's doing that? Like, none of us in this room even go to bed with our partners at the same time. So that's immediately out the window. But Chelsea was nice enough to open up about what happens in her situation. There was a follow up here. And when I push the button, maybe you'll hear it. What's happening here? Oh, whoa. That's not right. There we go.
3: I've been married 28 years, and like Chelsea, my husband likes to sneak in and get a little in the middle of the night. Finally, I just got to the point where I was like, do I have to participate?
4: Nope.
5: No,
2: I don't know what that means. I get what you're saying, but you'd have to define it a little bit more.
5: Right.
2: Do you have to participate?
5: Or, I mean, does
2: that
5: mean
2: just lay there?
5: Just lay there. Just,
2: which I think the answer to that's probably no, that's good. Yeah. But if you mean, do I have to even be a part of it? I mean, I would think probably I know what the answer to that is.
5: I guess that's the call. You told me to call you when it makes that turn.
2: Yeah, I want Chelsea to, because so far you haven't hit that level yet, is what you said earlier.
5: But I've heard a lot of people end up sleeping in separate rooms because of snoring.
2: Mm-hmm.
5: And yes. I can tell you right now, if that were the case, we would be in separate rooms.

0: butt to butt. We're happy as can be, and we both sleep really well during the week. So, such boundaries.
1: Wow. They got things scheduled out.
2: Right. I'm guessing no kids, right?
1: That sounds like it.
3: Yeah, it does sound like no kids, yeah. Probably. That's
2: kids.
3: They ruin your scheduling, right? Mm-hmm.
2: Have kids, they said.
3: That doesn't mean you can't have that as your goal, mm-hmm. but it means that right. It probably won't happen to the point that you'd like it.
1: Maybe young kids young enough that they go to bed earlier, stay in bed. You can stay on your nightly routine. We need more details.
2: Right.
1: They're getting great sleep, though. So,
2: sir, we're going to need you to write a book so we can follow this example.
4: Mm-hmm. 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
15: Recent survey conducted by Common Sense Media found one-third of teenagers prefer AI companions over humans for serious conversations. There's a term for that, social offloading. And experts we talked to warned that this habit could be stunting emotional growth, leaving an already isolated generation who came of age during the pandemic even less prepared for the messiness of human interaction. Sure, AI can help you polish whatever it is you're looking to say, but that's not very human, right? It's the messiness that makes our interactions with each other so real. It's also what makes them so validating, help us to develop our confidence, our voice, our deep bonds with each other. Psychiatrists we talked to encouraged turning to family or friends when you're struggling to express yourself. They are keen to help. I'm Dr. Sanjay Gupta, helping you live a better life.
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1: Chelsea had an experience yesterday that is not unusual, but worth mentioning. I guess there was a half-price movie day, and yet they somehow managed to make it up
2: yes.
1: with the prices of, among other things, $8 drinks.
2: Yes.
1: So there was a discussion because Woody said that when he went to see The Naked Gun, he snuck a gin and tonic in. Not like in a can, but actually mixed one up and brought it in his sleeve. There's been some interesting comments coming in.
3: 73-year-old woman here. Back in the day when I was a teenager and we were sneaking booze in, we'd fill baggies, this was my husband's idea, with booze and stick it in my bra. They obviously wouldn't check there. Then he also had binoculars that were hollow for booze, but they even checked those the other night at Rod Stewart concert. That kind of cracked me up. I didn't know that was a thing anymore. Anyway, love you guys. Bye.
1: So, okay, I mean, who else are you going to listen to besides the very experienced 73-year-old woman listening to the Woody and Wilcox Show?
2: Love her.
1: Baggies with booze in the bra.
2: Okay, that was when they were teenagers. I also have done that move, did me, it in my younger years.
4: Me too.
2: Yep.
1: Does that work?
2: Yeah.
1: Okay, I guess I kind of felt like liquid in a bag was just destined for problems.
2: I mean, that's why Ziploc was made.
4: Well, you just clip the corner off and then you can just sip it right from there.
2: Or just pour it into your soda.
1: Okay. A B, the classic hollowed out binoculars.
4: Wow.
1: Which I guess you're not taking to a movie, because if you are, how far away are your seats?
2: But at a Rod Stewart concert,
1: yeah.
2: And she said recently.
1: Yes.
2: So, I mean, you would think there would be more binoculars at a Rod Stewart concert, right?
4: I don't think there'd be any binoculars.
2: Why? Like, you'd think the crowd is a little bit older and they want to see better, right? So, like, legitimate ones.
4: Well, this was back in the day, Chelsea, before, like, the big screen was invented at sporting events. People would bring binoculars so they could see what was going on.
1: Yeah.
4: That hasn't been a thing for 30 years.
2: So you're telling me 73-year-old woman got busted bringing booze in fake binoculars recently?
1: That's what she said.
2: I love it. What do they do? They just make you drink it right there. Smoke the whole pack.
4: Right. Well, they probably said you can pour it out.
2: Right.
4: Which is just a crime against humanity.
2: Right. Like, I'll just sit right here then.
1: But there was a time, kids, and Woody's right. I mean, at concerts, obviously now, and of course, sporting events, there's a huge and multiple huge screens where you can see the action. But there was a time when that didn't exist.
4: Right.
1: And you really couldn't. If you were on the lawn or whatever, you couldn't see the stage.
2: Right.
1: It didn't matter how old you were.
2: Mm-hmm.
1: You know what I mean?
2: Yeah,
1: so right. I guess people were legitimately bringing binoculars,
4: but you
1: which doesn't feel like something you bring to a concert.
4: Right. 2025 and you're rocking the binoculars. You are sticking out like a sore thumb.
2: Maybe you just really love bird watching.
1: Gotta go to the Rod Stewart show and watch some birds, honey.
2: Or more like, or people watching.
4: At night.
2: Night vision binoculars.
1: That's true. It is at night typically as well. So there is that little caveat.
2: Sun goes down late.
4: No, this isn't a flask. This is binoculars.
1: If you've got liquid in your bra right now, 704-FEZ-3200. Did that work usually? Did you? I mean, you didn't stop because it didn't work. You stopped because life changed.
2: Right.
1: Okay.
2: Mm-hmm. And you know,
1: Chelsea's going to put out a pamphlet, kids, for those of you that are just getting into the
2: right,
1: biz.
2: A pamphlet. I got a memoir coming one of these days.
1: You ought
2: to. I know.
4: I did the booze in the bag recently at a concert.
2: Woody brought his own booze into a movie recently. Like, he's still doing it.
1: Why in a bag?
4: No metal. Because I had to walk through a metal detector at the concert.
2: Mm-hmm.
4: And so typically, even like a mini bottle,
2: the cap
4: is going to flag you.
2: Now, in the issue, you know, when I was bringing into those little baggies, it was less like, oh, prices are so expensive, which is why a lot of people do it. But, you know, college football, there's no booze. I think there is now some places.
1: It depends on the game.
2: Yeah.
1: Yeah.
2: But that's why. That's where I learned a lot of tricks, unfortunately.
1: All right. Well, let us know when the memoir comes out. Give us some sort of teaser.
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1: Chelsea was talking about taking the family out for half-price movie day yesterday, and then only to realize that seemingly they may jack up the prices of everything else. You got a deal on the ticket, but $8 drinks and all that sort of thing. So I think the discussion of sneaking stuff in came up. And this is a recurring topic, just trying to help out, you know, your fellow man is all that is. But this guy snuck something somewhere else.
2: Hey, guys. Back before 9/11, my wife and I took camel packs and filled them with margaritas for a flight to from RDU over to Seattle, Washington. Oh, my God. We were trashed. Good times. Thanks, Osama bin Laden, for ruining everything.
1: Was that? Now, wait a second. Well. So, yes, I know. Before 9/11, there were different rules, or maybe fewer rules, or no rules at all in some senses. So but there was never a time when you could load up like a gallon of margaritas and just prance onto the plane with it, was there?
3: They would assume it was water, but then you could just bring like just whatever. Could you bring a gallon of milk just through TSA if you wanted to?
1: I mean, I don't think they've always said, at least, that you're not supposed to bring outside booze onto a flight, right? It's never been, or what? And would they just sort of wink? Was this another winky, like in Sturgis?
4: Because when I was a kid, my parents routinely flew with a special bag that held the Kahlua, the vodka. They had their own glasses, so they just ordered ice from the flight attendant and would mix their own drinks at their seat.
1: So they had a special bag.
4: It was padded
1: for Kahlua.
4: Yes.
3: Glasses. All the ingredients.
1: Glasses.
3: And so you just like openly just, you can't be taking that to the bathroom and mixing your drinks there. So it was all very open.
4: Yeah. Literally unzip it at the seat, mix a drink right there. But keep in mind, this was in a time where like my dad wore a suit. My mom wore a dress.
3: You could smoke on planes.
4: You could smoke. Yeah. We were sitting in the smoking section.
1: Okay,
3: the whole plane is a smoking section.
1: You're talking about like 40 years ago, not 25 years ago.
4: Oh, yeah.
1: I mean, I still thought it wasn't allowed openly.
4: I think there was a sort of... it was a different time where you were expected to, you know, behave, and people did. And now, you know, flying is like taking a Greyhound was 40 years ago. You may, you know, get stabbed. You may lose a limb. And people are just like, oh, it's just going to happen.
1: How dare you? Greyhound on line two for you, by the way. All right. Well, I mean, yes. How dare you, Osama bin Laden? That was just one of the many things he did was keep me from drinking a margarita on a flight. 704-FEZ-3200.
5: I'm recently moved to North Carolina, and for several years, I did security for the Washington Nationals and the Washington Redskins. And one year, one gentleman, his pant leg was funny. He literally taped cans of beer all down his leg. And yes, they still do check binoculars to make sure that there's no liquid in them. You guys are awesome. Have a great day.
1: Yeah, that came up earlier from our friend, 73-year-old woman, who called in and said recently got busted for the fake binocular thing at a Rod Stewart concert.
3: That's wild. So
1: apparently still happening. And that guy recently, or fairly recently, was doing security at Pro Sports. People still bringing those in.
3: You can't do that. Again, you got to go back to those little baggies of liquor.
1: Thanks, Osama bin Laden. Screwing up my Washington Nationals drinking game. Damn it.
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15: For the ninth year in a row, Finland has been named the happiest country in the world. That's according to the World Happiness Report put out every year by the Wellbeing Research Center at the University of Oxford in the UK. Two other Nordic nations, Iceland and Denmark, came in at numbers 2 and 3. Now, having spent quite a bit of time in these countries over my 2.5 decades as a journalist, I can tell you that this is not at all that surprising. There's an entirely different way of thinking in these countries. We before me, you might say. In other words, the mentality is less adversarial and much more, we're all in this together. One other interesting thing that came up was that no matter where someone lived, the more time they spent on social media, the less happy they were. Want to smile? It's simple. Put your phone away for a bit. I'm Dr. Sanjay Gupta, helping you live a better life.
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7: A better life with Dr. Sanjay Gupta.
8: For the ninth year in a row, Finland has been named the happiest country in the world. That's according to the World Happiness Report put out every year by the Wellbeing Research Center at the University of Oxford in the UK. Two other Nordic nations, Iceland and Denmark, came in at numbers 2 and 3. Now, having spent quite a bit of time in these countries over my 2.5 decades as a journalist, I can tell you that this is not at all that surprising. There's an entirely different way of thinking in these countries. We before me, you might say. In other words, the mentality is less adversarial and much more, we're all in this together. One other interesting thing that came up was that no matter where someone lived, the more time they spent on social media, the less happy they were. Want to smile? It's simple. Put your phone away for a bit. I'm Dr. Sanjay Gupta, helping you live a better life.
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16: A better life with Dr. Sanjay Gupta.
17: Slowly but surely, AI is seeping its way into every corner of our lives. One area perhaps I didn't expect is diet advice. A new study out of Turkey found that chatbots are recommending to teen boys and girls that they restrict their daily calories to dangerously low levels and eat a balance of nutrients that are kind of out of whack. Remember, teenagers are growing, one pediatrician told us. If they aren't getting enough nutrition, it can really stunt their growth on a number of levels. And in extreme cases, it can lead to significant health consequences. Large language models, LLMs, they are designed to agree with you. So if you're looking to lose weight, they're going to push you pretty hard in that direction. They also sometimes don't know how to tell the difference between good information and bad information. And you know who does? Your doctor. I'm Dr. Sanjay Gupta, helping you live a better life.
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0: 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A bubble.
1: Okay, who's feeling lucky out there? 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

0: It has been hot, but despite that, something about the summer makes me want to go to concerts. I feel like all of my favorite concert memories are from the summer. 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And if you are a local organizer, be sure to add whatever you have going on so we can help you get the word out to everyone who might want to come. We're rocking John Bon Jovi next on a Big Hair Friday. Pink Floyd, Audioslave, and Lynyrd Skynyrd.
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16: If you're caring for an aging parent, you may feel quite often that you're alone in what you're doing. But you're not, not by a long shot. According to a new report by the Pew Research Center, 10% of U.S. adults are caring for a parent over age 65. Millions more are caring for a spouse or partner 65 or older. Beyond the sheer numbers, this report, perhaps unsurprisingly, found a major difference in caregiver well-being between men and women. One psychologist we spoke to suggested thinking 5 years in the future and imagining where you are right now. Will you be glad you took something on, or regretful that you didn't? You also need to cut yourself some slack, he said, especially women. Don't try to shoulder all of the burden by yourself. You might need to ask for help before you burn out. You'll be so glad you did. I'm Dr. Sanjay Gupta, helping you live a better life.
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0: those 80s like Dokken. 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We're slipping into a killer classic from The Doors next. 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
16: A better life with Dr. Sanjay Gupta.
17: Slowly but surely, AI is seeping its way into every corner of our lives. One area perhaps I didn't expect is diet advice. A new study out of Turkey found that chatbots are recommending to teen boys and girls that they restrict their daily calories to dangerously low levels and eat a balance of nutrients that are kind of out of whack. Remember, teenagers are growing, one pediatrician told us. If they aren't getting enough nutrition, it can really stunt their growth on a number of levels. And in extreme cases, it can lead to significant health consequences. Large language models, LLMs, they are designed to agree with you. So if you're looking to lose weight, they're going to push you pretty hard in that direction. They also sometimes don't know how to tell the difference between good information and bad information. And you know who does? Your doctor. I'm Dr. Sanjay Gupta, helping you live a better life.
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Talking about the Red Hot Chili Peppers, tip of my tongue, and now Led Zeppelin. 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
9: More and more people are using magnesium supplements to help them sleep. 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Well, first, let's talk about actual magnesium. 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Now, when it comes to the science, we looked into this, and I gotta say, there's not a lot of strong evidence that magnesium supplements will actually help you sleep. 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And maybe it's those things, then, that help you get some better sleep. I'm Dr. Sanjay Gupta, helping you live a better life.
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Hope everyone is having a wonderful holiday out there. Giving you some 80s love on this Big Hair Friday. 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

0: Pound of Feathers, the new album from the Black Crowes, out in the world. That's the lead single off the album, Profane Prophecy. Man, that was a good show in Brandon at the Brandon Amphitheater, and they have more concerts coming. We already have some up with ticketing info and all the details. 99.9thefoxrocks.com. 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We're rolling through Great White on a Big Hair Friday. Dirty Honey, also from the Sunset Strip, a little bit newer.
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0: 93.9 The Fox, rocking you around the clock from late at night with Silent Sam to early in the morning with Woody and Wilcox. This is Sammy Wild kicking back with you now on the final day of the work week, unless you work weekends. Us too. We'll be hanging out 24/7. Rolling Stones, Soundgarden, Warrant coming up for Big Hair Friday. And of course, right after two, another chance to freeload for a Louder Than Life Music Festival.
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And of course, don't text and drive. In the middle of the night, I hear the wolf howl, honey, sniffing around your door.

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11: Recent survey conducted by Common Sense Media found one-third of teenagers prefer AI companions over humans for serious conversations. There's a term for that, social offloading. And experts we talked to warned that this habit could be stunting emotional growth, leaving an already isolated generation who came of age during the pandemic even less prepared for the messiness of human interaction. Sure, AI can help you polish whatever it is you're looking to say, but that's not very human, right? It's the messiness that makes our interactions with each other so real. It's also what makes them so validating, help us to develop our confidence, our voice, our deep bonds with each other. Psychiatrists we talked to encouraged turning to family or friends when you're struggling to express yourself. They are keen to help. I'm Dr. Sanjay Gupta, helping you

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0: What can I say? Happy Big Hair Friday, babes. This is Sammy Weill getting ready to head out for the weekend. War, Nirvana, Poison, Seether, and then Stryker tags in. You guys be good or be quick. Have a great weekend, and I'll catch you back here Monday, 10 a.m.
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13: Did you know that almost half the vegetables and more than three quarters of the fruit that we eat in this country come from just one state, California? Yeah, it's true. And according to a new report by the Environmental Working Group, a health advocacy organization, a lot of this produce is tainted with PFAS, which are sometimes referred to as forever chemicals. Why? Well, the EPA says pesticides keep America's food supply safe, abundant, and affordable. And of course, these chemicals are used in every state, not just California. Now, if you are worried, though, about how much you're consuming, the best thing to do is to buy organic produce, if and when you can. Organic or not, you should rinse all fruits and vegetables under running water. Don't use any soap. And as one epidemiologist told us, use a brush on sturdier items like carrots, potatoes, and cucumbers. I'm Dr. Sanjay Gupta, helping you live a better life.
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12: More and more people are using magnesium supplements to help them sleep. But are they safe? And do they really work? Well, first, let's talk about actual magnesium. That's an essential mineral that is needed for more than 300 different processes in the body, according to one dietitian. And most people get enough of it simply from the foods they eat. Now, if you're not getting enough, there are a few different types of supplements you can try. 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Now, when it comes to the science, we looked into this, and I gotta say, there's not a lot of strong evidence that magnesium supplements will actually help you sleep. They might help you manage pain, they might help you lower your stress levels, or work to get your muscles to relax. And maybe it's those things then that help you get some better sleep. I'm Dr. Sanjay Gupta, helping you live a better life.
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14: If you're caring for an aging parent, you may feel quite often that you're alone in what you're doing. But you're not, not by a long shot. According to a new report by the Pew Research Center, 10% of U.S. adults are caring for a parent over age 65. Millions more are caring for a spouse or partner 65 or older. Beyond the sheer numbers, this report, perhaps unsurprisingly, found a major difference in caregiver well-being between men and women. One psychologist we spoke to suggested thinking 5 years in the future and imagining where you are right now. Will you be glad you took something on or regretful that you didn't? You also need to cut yourself some slack, he said, especially women. Don't try to shoulder all of the burden by yourself. You might need to ask for help before you burn out. You'll be so glad you did. I'm Dr. Sanjay Gupta, helping you live a better life.
15: The best of the big hair era.
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0: And it's sort of weird sometimes when you start seeing actors get older. Like, in my mind, Tom Hanks is still a young boy, etc. And then I see him now and I'm like, my God, he's an old human.
1: Meanwhile, you see every woman that we've known as an actress for the past 30 years, and they all look like they're 30 years old.
0: Well, that's the way God intended, Chelsea, for crying out loud. Oh, yeah. We're not ready for old women. I'm not ready for old men, but I'm definitely not ready for old women.
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17: Recent survey conducted by Common Sense Media found one-third of teenagers prefer AI companions over humans for serious conversations. There's a term for that. Social offloading. And experts we talked to warned that this habit could be stunting emotional growth, leaving an already isolated generation who came of age during the pandemic even less prepared for the messiness of human interaction. Sure, AI can help you polish whatever it is you're looking to say, but that's not very human, right? It's the messiness that makes our interactions with each other so real. It's also what makes them so validating, help us to develop our confidence, our voice, our deep bonds with each other. Psychiatrists we talked to encouraged turning to family or friends when you're struggling to express yourself. They are keen to help. I'm Dr. Sanjay Gupta, helping you live a better life.
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25: Staying active every day will go a long way towards helping you live a happy, healthy, and pain-free life. And there is perhaps no movement more fundamental than walking. It reinforces the alignment, stability, and coordinated muscle activation that supports how your body moves, whether you're doing strenuous exercise or simply going about your daily life. This is according to Dana Santis, a strength and conditioning specialist. Even though you walk every day, Dana does say you can make small adjustments to immediately improve your walking mechanics. So, keep your rib cage stacked over your pelvis. Avoid leaning over or arching your lower back. Allow your arms to swing naturally in coordination with your legs. Keep your gaze forward, your jaw relaxed, and then just breathe in through your nose and out through your mouth. I'm Dr. Sanjay Gupta. helping you live a better life.
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12: A better life with Dr. Sanjay Gupta.
13: Eating a healthy diet is not only good for you physically, it can also keep your brain sharp as you age. According to a new study out of China, people who most closely followed the MIND diet slowed aging in key structures inside their brains by more than 2 years. The MIND diet is a combination of the Mediterranean diet, which we talk a lot about, and the DASH diet, which stands for Dietary Approaches to Stop Hypertension. All three of these diets are similar, but the MIND diet puts more of an emphasis on berries, beans, leafy green vegetables, fish, poultry, whole grains, olive oil, and nuts. You're not going to eat foods with a lot of saturated fat. We're talking cheese, butter, red meat, or anything fried. You really don't have to eat like this 100% of the time. That's the key. Just do the best that you can. I'm Dr. Sanjay Gupta, helping you live a better life.
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13: Did you know that almost half the vegetables and more than three quarters of the fruit that we eat in this country come from just one state, California? Yeah, it's true. And according to a new report by the Environmental Working Group, a health advocacy organization, a lot of this produce is tainted with PFAS, which are sometimes referred to as forever chemicals. Why? Well, the EPA says pesticides keep America's food supply safe, abundant, and affordable. And of course, these chemicals are used in every state, not just California. Now, if you are worried, though, about how much you're consuming, the best thing to do is to buy organic produce, if and when you can. Organic or not, you should rinse all fruits and vegetables under running water. Don't use any soap. And as one epidemiologist told us, use a brush on sturdier items like carrots, potatoes, and cucumbers. I'm Dr. Sanjay Gupta, helping you live a better life.
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16: If you're caring for an aging parent, you may feel quite often that you're alone in what you're doing. But you're not, not by a long shot. According to a new report by the Pew Research Center, 10% of U.S. adults are caring for a parent over age 65. Millions more are caring for a spouse or partner 65 or older. Beyond the sheer numbers, this report, perhaps unsurprisingly, found a major difference in caregiver well-being between men and women. One psychologist we spoke to suggested thinking 5 years in the future and imagining where you are right now. Will you be glad you took something on or regretful that you didn't? You also need to cut yourself some slack, he said, especially women. Don't try to shoulder all of the burden by yourself. You might need to ask for help before you burn out. You'll be so glad you did. I'm Dr. Sanjay Gupta, helping you live a better life.
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National Weather Service in Jackson has issued a severe thunderstorm warning for northwestern Noxubee County in east central Mississippi, Oktibbeha County in northeastern Mississippi, northeastern Winston County in east central Mississippi, southwestern Lowndes County in northeastern Mississippi, until 8 p.m. Central Daylight Time. At 7:01 p.m. Central Daylight Time, a severe thunderstorm was located near Starkville, moving southeast at 20 miles per hour. Hazard, 60 miles per hour wind gusts and penny-size hail. Source, radar indicated. Impact, expect damage to roofs, siding, and trees. This severe thunderstorm will be near Starkville, Longview, and Craig Springs around 7:05 p.m. Central Daylight Time. Oktuk around 7:20 p.m. Central Daylight Time. Sesames around 7:25 p.m. Central Daylight Time. For your protection, move to an interior room on the lowest floor of a building,